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2: Another sprinter, 400 meters hurdler sprinter, also from KDF, is provisionally suspended. What is happening at KDF? Is it a pattern? Should we be concerned now? Because clearly, there seems to be a pattern. Hopefully it's not.
0: From football and rugby to athletics, basketball, motorsport, and everything making the headlines across the world of sport.
2: Vini was tempted to come to Arsenal because Arsenal tabled a better deal. But Arsenal, just being able to give Vini a second thought, says a lot about where the club is right now. Says a lot about how the top players view the club.
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0: Kick off your weekend with the biggest sporting conversations.
1: Another sprinter, 400 meters hurdler sprinter, also from KDF, is provisionally suspended. What is happening at KDF? Is it a pattern? Should we be concerned now? Because clearly, there seems to be a pattern. Hopefully, it's not.
0: From football and rugby to athletics, basketball, motorsport, and everything making the headlines across the world of sport.
1: Vini was tempted to come to Arsenal because Arsenal tabled a better deal. But Arsenal, just being able to give Vini a second thought, says a lot about where the club is right now. Says a lot about how the top players view the club.
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1: We have a political system, Eric, that is called a winner takes it all and a loser loses it all. The current political system is not an accommodative political system. And Barack Obama, our great son, said that if you have political processes that facilitate exclusion, then you have a society that is not going to be sustainable in the long run.
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2: The way we tell time now, obviously the GMT, the Greenwich Mean Time, is something that was developed in Britain. And it was another story I did of how that time came here, which was sort of a part of colonialism. And before that came, people in East Africa tell time according to what meant most to them.
0: Fixing the Nation with Eric Latif, Belaris Wambui, and Mariam Bishar. 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
1: You are aligned. 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
0: Wake up blessed. Walk in favor.
1: We need to grow. 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
0: Praise Break with Barbara Koinange brings you soul-stirring gospel, devotionals, and divine vibes every weekday morning from 4 a.m. to 6 a.m. Nation FM, your voice, your vibe.

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2: Another sprinter, 400 meters hurdler sprinter, also from KDF, is provisionally suspended. What is happening at KDF? Is it a pattern? Should we be concerned now? Because clearly, there seems to be a pattern. Hopefully, it's not.
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2: Vini was tempted to come to Arsenal because Arsenal tabled a better deal. But Arsenal just being able to give Vini a second thought says a lot about where the club is right now. Says a lot about how the top players view the club.
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1: Another sprinter, 400 meters hurdler sprinter, also from KDF, is provisionally suspended. What is happening at KDF? Is it a pattern? Should we be concerned now? Because clearly, there seems to be a pattern. Hopefully, it's not.
0: From football and rugby to athletics, basketball, motorsport, and everything making the headlines across the world of sport.
1: Vini was tempted to come to Arsenal because Arsenal tabled a better deal. But Arsenal just being able to give Vini a second says a lot about where the club is right now. Says a lot about how the top players view the club.
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1: We have a political system, Eric, that is called a winner takes it all and a loser loses it all. The current political system is not an accommodative political system. And Barack Obama, our great son, said that if you have political processes that facilitate exclusion, then you have a society that is not going to be sustainable in the long run.
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2: The way we tell time now, obviously the GMT, the Greenwich Mean Time, is something that was developed in Britain. 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And before that came, people in East Africa tell time according to what meant most to them.
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1: You are aligned. Ask that everything about this day is going to be so aligned to God that you will not miss it. 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
0: Wake up blessed. Walk in favor.
1: We need to grow. 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We are growing.
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1: Another sprinter, 400 meters hurdler sprinter, also from KDF, is provisionally suspended. What is happening at KDF? Is it a pattern? Should we be concerned now? Because clearly, there seems to be a pattern. Hopefully, it's not.
0: From football and rugby to athletics, basketball, motorsport, and everything making the headlines across the world of sport.
1: Vuni was tempted to come to Arsenal because Arsenal tabled a better deal. But Arsenal just being able to give Vini a second thought says a lot about where the club is right now. Says a lot about how the top players view the club.
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0: Kick off your weekend with the biggest sporting conversations.
1: Another sprinter, 400 meters hurdler sprinter, also from KDF, is provisionally suspended. What is happening at KDF? Is it a pattern? Should we be concerned now? Because clearly, there seems to be a pattern. Hopefully, it's not.
0: From football and rugby to athletics, basketball, motorsport, and everything making the headlines across the world of sport.
1: Vini was tempted to come to Arsenal because Arsenal tabled a better deal. But Arsenal just being able to give Vini a second thought says a lot about where the club is right now. Says a lot about how the top players view the club.
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1: We have a political system, Eric, that is called a winner takes it all and a loser loses it all. The current political system is not an accommodative political system. And Barack Obama, our great son, said that if you have political processes that facilitate exclusion, then you have a society that is not going to be sustainable in the long run.
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2: The way we tell time now, obviously the GMT, the Greenwich Mean Time, is something that was developed in Britain. And it was another story I did of how that time came here, which was a part of colonialism. And before that came, people in East Africa tell time according to what meant most to them.
0: Fixing the Nation with Eric Latif, Belaris Wambui, and Mariam Bishar. 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
1: You are aligned. Ask that everything about this day is going to be so aligned to God that you will not miss it. 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
0: Wake up blessed. Walk in favor.
1: We need to grow. 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
2: I am the stone that the builder refused. I am the stone that the builder refused. I am, I am, I am, I am, I am, I am, I am, I am, I am, I am, I am, I am, I am, I am, I am, I am, I am, I am, I am, I am, I am, I am, I am, I am, I am, I am, I am, I am, I am, I am, I am, I am, I am, I am, I am, I am, I am, I am, I am, I am, I am, I am, I am, I am, I am, I am, I am, I am, I am, I am, I am, I am, I am, I am, I am, I am, I am, I am, I am, I am, I am, I am, I am, I am, I am, I am, I am, I am, I am, I am, I am, I am, I am, I am, I am, I am, I am, I am, I am, I am, I am, I am, I am, I am, I am, I am, I am, I am, I am, I am, I am, I am, I am, I am, I am, I am, I am, I am, I am, I am, I am, I am, I am, I am, I am, I am, I am, I am, I am, I am, I am, I am, I am, I am, I am, I am, I am, I am, I am, I am, I am, I am

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0: What is happening at KDF? Is it a pattern? Should we be concerned now? Because clearly, there seems to be a pattern. Hopefully, it's not.
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0: Vinny was tempted to come to Arsenal because Arsenal tabled a better deal. But Arsenal just being able to give Vinny a second thought says a lot about where the club is right now. Says a lot about how the top players view the club.
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as at 10 minutes after 12, after 3 rather, it's time for Spot On 96.3 Nation FM. Wokabi with you all the way till 6 p.m. Starboy is still recovering from his line of duty exploits, or all the work that he did when he was out in Glasgow. So he is away this weekend. He is away next weekend as well, as he gets ready to sort of rejuvenate and re-energize and recharge so that he can come back ready to get into September, ready to get into the Berlin Marathon, ready to continue with doing what he does best, which is be right here when we speak sports. So what that means is between 9 and 6 p.m., it's you and I. We sit back, we relax, we speak a little bit about what's going on. It's slightly low-key. I said it last week. This is what happens after Commonwealth Games are over, the World Cup is over. You've got quite a bit of time when you're by yourself. You're just trying to find out, so what do you do with yourself? What? So you're watching, you start looking for funny sports to watch. I found myself watching the Super Cup this week. Oh, confessions. I have watched too much WAFCON, in my opinion. Yeah, it's been that kind of week, but no matter, quite a bit to talk about. So we shall talk about the bid. Nairobi has officially presented its bid to host the 2029 World Athletics Championships. The bids were all submitted. I'll ask you what you think about it. I have got things I think about it, and they are not nice. I hope you've seen it. I hope you've been lucky enough to see the video. Influencers have been sharing it all over, so I'm sure you've had a chance to watch it. It's rather lengthy. It's 17 minutes, which is a lot. But I hope you've watched it. So we'll touch on that one. We shall look back at the World Junior, the World Under 20s. They did well. They were second in the world for gold medals. And there was a conversation. Something Rob Walker said when one of those Kenyan youngsters were winning. And he said, "Wish the Kenya should maybe take better care of all this talent we see." And it made me go back and have a look at what happens to how well do they transition. So I have tried to go back the last 3 editions to see how well have they all transitioned into the seniors once they did well at the World Under 20. So we will spend a bit of time on that one. And then there's the curious case of a guy called Koech, who's an Kenyan-born American, who's been 103-year ban for doping. The problem is to do with his ABP, his biological passport. Things weren't ending up. He says he's not guilty, but he has accepted it. So we'll touch on that, see what's going on. We will also look at what's happening in the world of football. Once again, Charlton have been in all our faces. We've all been talking about Charlton, why they've gotten yet another national team player from Harambee Stars. He's joined them. We'll touch on that one. A bit of movement in the transfers. There's been things happening here, there. Not to the scale you expect, yes, but things have been happening. So we'll touch on that one as well. We will look forward to the third place playoff at the WAFCON that's taking place today. The final is tomorrow. I have a lot of interest in the final because of three girls, actually. Mikaeli, Tabitha, and Temwa. Those three ladies, they've been the standout ladies as far as the WAFCON is concerned. We will pay tribute to Mr. Russell Westbrook. He has retired. I don't know whether you know this, but the European Championships have been taking place. This is like the African Championships in athletics. And normally I wouldn't care much, but the 800 meters was a really big race because you've got Audrey Wero and you've got Kelly Hodgkinson fighting it out, and Femke Bol in the 800 meters. And then Tamberi also showed up in the high jump. Yes, that Italian from 2020. In 2021 Tokyo Olympics, he showed that there was just a beautiful piece of commentary on Mark English as he won that gold in the 800 meters men for Ireland. So maybe that's where we touch on it there. We look at the fact that Liverpool have got new big minority owner. They've gotten a person in there. So we'll touch on something that's happening in and around the sport. Of course, locally, Kogalo, after finishing second in Sekafa, have been handed a rather tough draw for the Champions League. They play Pyramids, which means Janiao Imeisha. I hate to sound like I don't think they're going to do well, but I also have to be honest with myself. And it sounds like their journey is over. So we shall touch on that and maybe something else that catches your eye. As always, please keep me company. The hashtag is SportOn and at JWokabi. We are here from now until 6 p.m. It's you and I. We sit, we discuss sports, we talk about NBA, we talk about Los Angeles Lakers getting a new owner, we talk about every single other thing you have seen that interests you as far as the world of sports is concerned. So keep it here. 96.3 Nation FM, your voice, your vibe.

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You are on Spot On 96.3 Nation FM. Your voice, your vibe. It's Wakabi with you all the way till 6 p.m. as we look forward to what's going on in the world of sports. Like I said, admittedly, it's a bit quiet, you know, but it's the calm before the storm. You know why? Because in exactly a week, the league that everyone follows, which maybe sets the agenda for most sports, will be up and running. That's the EPL. So maybe take this as the calm before the storm, you know, calm in all of a week. Next week,

Our rivals are London, Rome, and Munich. The decision is expected next month. Now, let's start with London. London, we were there just the other day, what, 2017? World Championships, I think they were in London. London, of course, known for hosting that wonderful London 2012 Olympics at the Olympic Stadium. So they would probably be going back there once again, okay? Then there is Rome. Now, Rome, for those of you who are young enough not to remember, Rome was where 1987 in Rome was when Kenya stamped authority in track and field. Eh? We were not messing around. The likes of Billy Conchella. We weren't messing around. So Rome would be a big, big meet. Of course, they have that big Rome Diamond League. Munich, I cannot remember Munich hosting a World Championships. I can see them with the Olympics. Maybe, I think there might have been an Olympics. I wonder where, the 1972 Olympics, where were they? My head tells me they might have been in Munich. I don't know why, I could be very wrong, but my head, yes, they were in Munich, 1972, I was right. So, Munich, famous for 1972 Olympics, and the other city is Nairobi. Now, who is Nairobi hoping? Nairobi is hoping to convince the world that for the first time in the championship's history, the championship comes to Africa. Okay? Fantastic. What are we giving as the venue? Kasarani is the venue. The more international sports center, Kasarani Stadium, which has a capacity of, as you know, because of CAF, 48,000 people. That is the ground that they are saying. This is the stadium that's going to do it. I feel there is we missed a step with Talanta. I know football stadium, blah, blah, blah. I know rugby stadium, but we missed a step. Should have had a track on it. More importantly, if I was making any decision in this country, Talanta Stadium would have been built in Mombasa. If I was a decision maker of any kind, I would have done Mombasa, I would have done Talanta. What is it called nowadays? Raila Amolo Odinga Talanta Hela Stadium. I don't know what it's called nowadays. There's international somewhere there. But I would have taken Talanta and put it in Mombasa. For the simple reason, guys, sea level. Zero altitude. That's why I would have put it there, and it would have had a track. If it was me. Unfortunately or fortunately, it wasn't me, so my opinion doesn't matter. But I honestly believe if Talanta, as beautiful as it looks from the outside, had a track, and it was in the coastal, beautiful, scenic, wonderful city of Mombasa, I think we'd have a better chance. Because when we are bringing the championships to high altitude, we have to have a very convincing reason. Top of my head, the last major championships to be held at altitude, and I mean major, not African championships, major championship would be the 1968 Mexico Olympics. Those would be the in top of my head. I could be wrong. This is just me. I have a feeling more often than not, it has to be at low altitude. It helps with the sprints. It helps with everything. You know, it helps. It helps. People don't struggle with the altitude. So if this was down in Mombasa, I would have absolutely no problem. I would know we are a shoo-in. Okay? But as it is the city of Nairobi. As it is more international sports center, Kasarani. As it is, there's been a lot of push towards it. A big push towards it. I did watch the bid. Now, I hope you have been lucky enough to watch the video for the bid. It's 17 minutes and 32 seconds. And it starts with this big shot of beautiful elephants and giraffes. You know, it's typical Kenyan thing. And the way we are the cradle of mankind is a typical Kenyan, you know, introduction into everyone. Then you come to the city of Nairobi with the expressway and all these new skyscrapers we have had in the last few years. But I am afraid that is where me and I end our conversation with it. Ibrahim Hussein, who is the man who's leading the whole thing, opens it, and it's wonderful. Ibrahim Hussein is a legend in this country, the man on whose village we go for Sirikwa Classic. He opens it and he leads it. He is a trendsetter. He's the guy who opened the doors for everyone else, especially in marathon running in New York and in Boston. But after that, it just goes sideways, at least from a production point of view. The message is there, and I can get the message because the government, in this case, read the president, is there several times reassuring and giving his commitment and affirmation that the government will support it, which is always necessary. You need the government backing. You cannot do this without the government backing. So,
Fantastic.

The government is involved. They have gone out and gotten all the legends, whether it's Dr. Kipkeino, whether it's Dr. Paul Tergat, whether it's Charles Asati. They have gotten all these big guys and the greatest of all time, Eliud Kipchoge. They are all in the video. But that is where me and the video part ways. After that, I am not happy at all. Why am I not happy? They messed up Eliud Kipchoge's name. Like, how can you get the name of one of the greatest Kenyan athletes of all time wrong? Now, if you get his name wrong, what else are you going to get right? That video does not show a single thing of what we did with the World Under 18 back in 20. Was it 18? Yes. And what we did with the World Under 20 back in 2021. The most successful World Under 20 ever. It has not a single shot of that. It has not a single shot of 2007 World Cross Country Championships that were held in Mombasa. Why? It has got no current athlete. The most current athlete is Eliud. What happened to Faith? What happened to Beatrice? What happened to Omanyala? What happened to all these guys who can bring the pizzazz? Eh? What happened? What happened to these guys who have actually won world titles in that holding? Yes, Catherine Dereba is there. She won two world titles in the marathon 2003 and 2007. But where are the more recent superstars to give it a push? Why can't we have Faith? Why can't we have Beatrice? Why can't we have even Omanyala just because of the pizzazz, Africa's fastest man, you know, welcoming you home? I just looked the video and I thought the video doesn't do the bid justice. Maybe that's what I'm trying to say in not very many words. That video, first of all, too long. Number two, doesn't do justice to what we are looking to achieve. It doesn't. It feels like it's been put together too hurriedly. It doesn't give... You wait until almost halfway before you get a lady speaking. In the era of 50-50, where athletics was the first sport to go 50-50 women and men so early on, I just felt like it could have gone better. It could have been different. It could have been done better. And the reason I say this is because I have worked in production in this country. There is far too many good producers in this country. So many. You do not even need to look too far to find them. But that video just doesn't do it justice. I didn't like it. I hope the guys who are watching it when deciding the bid have a different thought to me. I hope so. Because that video would not convince me. It would not convince me. It wouldn't. I just hope we can do better with our convincing. We do better with our, what's the word? Galvanizing and looking for votes, because this is a networking kind of thing. I hope we can do it well, because it will be wonderful to have a world championships on African soil for the first time. And if athletics is coming to Africa for the first time, world track and field, world championships, there's nowhere else to go. You should have to come to Nairobi. But for it to come to Nairobi, I hope our convincing, I hope our looking for votes, soliciting for votes and networking, and I don't know what, there's a word I'm looking for. I hope it's better than the video. The video wasn't nice. We tried, first of all, the 2025. Of course, we lost it. We didn't get it. So we are trying again for 2029. I hope they are able to, I hope AK, Athletics Kenya, because this is a lot on you. I hope between General, like we call him, Jackson Tuwei, the president, and Barnaba Koril, and Mutui, and everyone else involved, I hope they can network and galvanize people to vote for Kenya. Because you are up against London, you are up against Rome, you are up against Munich. Wonderful cities with such great history. So you have to sell the Kenyan-ness of it. You have to sell why it is special to come to Africa. If the starting point is that video, I don't see it. If the starting point is that video, we are going uphill. That video should and could have been way better. There is far too many great producers in this country for that video to go the way it looked. It looks haphazard. It looks like it was put together in a hurry. And it doesn't elicit that Kenyan-ness. You know the way you see a video and you see the Kenyan flag and you want to be part and parcel of it? No. And to make matters worse, how do you misspell Eliud Kipchoge's name? How?
All the best, Team Kenya. You're gonna need it.

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1: Are they changing how they play? Are they going to a 4-3-3 where they have one guy sitting, and then you have got Declan on one side, Bruno on the other side, so you have a three in midfield. But what would that mean for Odegaard?
0: Whether it's the Premier League, La Liga, Serie A, the FKF Premier League, or the biggest stories making headlines around the world, Football Fix has you covered. 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
1: 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I didn't say that loudly.
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0: Good afternoon, Azat. 13 minutes on to 4. You're on Spot On. With Wokabi, we are here till 6 p.m. Now, staying with athletics, the past 2 weeks have been really good from a Kenyan point of view. Why? The under-20 team went out to Oregon, went out to Eugene in the United States between the 5th and the 9th of this month at Hayward Field, and they came back as the second best country on earth in terms of athletics. 4 gold, 3 silver, 4 bronze, 11 medals. Of course, the US topped the table with 12 gold, 7 silver, and 5 bronze, so total of 24. But no matter, Kenya was second, Italy third with 3 gold and 2 bronze, and then Jamaica fourth with 2 gold, 3 silver, 3 bronze, for a total of 8. Australia were fifth, joint fifth with Ethiopia, each on 2 gold, 3 silver, 1 bronze, for 6 medals in total. France was 7th, China was 8th, Czech Republic 9th, and Republic of South Africa wrapping up the top 10 with 1 gold, 3 silvers, and 1 bronze. So, wonderful performance once again. Special mention to the Kenyan young men and women who did the job. Wilson Chepkwech in the 1500 meters set a new PB of 3 minutes 37.46 seconds to win that race. He was just ahead of his fellow countryman David Kapaiko Sekento, 3:38.32, also a PB. In the 3000 meters, Emmanuel Kiprono won it. And then in the 5000 meters, Franklin Kibet won it. Nehemiah Kipngeno was second. 1-2 in the 5,000 meters, 13 minutes, 28.27 seconds for Franklin, and then Kipngeno with 13 minutes, 30.09 seconds. So those were the men. Among the women, Josephine Sembeyo Mancha, her who got hit, her who fell, her who lost her shoe, and her who went on to win 1500 meters. First time, I think, since Faith Kipyegon, if I'm not mistaken, back in 2012, 14 years ago. I think, I could be wrong, but I think it's that far, that long ago. She won it in 4 minutes, 16.73 seconds ahead of Claire Stegall of the US and Karen Chepchichir of Kenya, who won bronze. So for the first time in a while, the women actually were outdone by the men. This is in the under-20s. But then during one of those races, Rob Walker said something like, you know, Kenya always shows great talent at junior level. Maybe it's how they are taken care of afterwards that matters. That made me want to go back and see, how are those people who have shown for Kenya, and where are they in the last World Under-20? So I went back to World Under-20, 2024. It was in Lima, in Peru. And the men, Dennis Kipkoech got silver in 3,000 meters. This year, he was 6th at the Africa Athletics Championships, and he was 9th at the World Cross Country Championships that were held in the U.S. Earlier this year. Andrew Alamisi, he won gold in 5,000 meters 2 years ago, and he was 7th at the Africa Athletics Championships this year, and he was 10th at the Commonwealth Games in Glasgow just a few weeks ago. Edmund Serem won gold in the men's 3,000 meters steeplechase, emulating his brother who won gold in 2021. And he won bronze at Tokyo last year, so really improving in the steeplechase, and won gold at the Commonwealth Games in this just ended games. So again, another one who's really developing and moving on in the right direction. In the women 800 meters, Sarah Mora won gold at the World Championships under 20. She built that on the Africa title that she had won the same year. She was 4th last year at Tokyo World Championships. Haven't seen her this year. Not a single result on her this year. Not quite sure what's going on there. Maybe I should have a chat with Milka Chemos and her coach to find out what's up. But yes. And then you got Marion Jepngetich. She got silver at the World Under 23,000 meters. She is currently at the NCAA, and she won the NCAA outdoor 5,000 meter title this year, and she was 3rd in the 3,000 meters indoor for the NCAA. So another one who's quietly navigating her way into the seniors, nice and easy. Mercy Chepkemoi, bronze 5,000 meters at the World Under 20. She was 10th at the Africa Athletics Championships in 10,000 meters and 4th in 5,000 meters at the same event. I really disagree with this idea of having Kenyans double. You have to be Faith Kipyegon or Beatrice Chebet to double. Why a girl called Mercy Chepkemoi doubles at the Africa Athletics Championships is not good. It's one of our problems. Give others an opportunity. This doubling thing in Kenya has not been done by many people. No. I doubt we can get to 10 in my lifetime of covering athletics who have gone out there and doubled. Normally we don't. Everyone are concentrated on mbio yake. Diana Chepkemoi, she won bronze 2 years ago at the World Under 20. Why is she now? She's the African champion 3,000 meters steeplechase, so that's a good growth. She was fourth at the trials for Commonwealth Games, so she just about missed the team. But if she's already African champion, there's something there. So that's the team from 2024. So when you think about it, all the medalists, when you see where they are, you can see their progress in the seniors. Some not as great as they were as juniors. Alamisi in particular worries me because he was 7th at the African Championships and 10th at the Commonwealth Games. But Edmund Serem gives you hope. Then you turn to the ladies and Marion Chepngetich gives me hope, Mercy Chepkemoi gives me hope, and Diana Chepkemoi. So that is what they did as far as what the 2024 team was concerned. What about the 2022 team? So 2022 World Championships, Betty Chelangat, she won gold in the 3,000 meters. She set a new PB and a new championship record. As of today, she's having a ban after testing positive on the 7th of August 2023. So she's having a ban. She tested positive for methasterone. The ban ends in September, so in a few days. Brenda Chebet won gold in the 1500 meters. However, she's been serving a ban since the 10th of October 2023. She tested positive for steroids and methasterone. The ban ends in 2026. The star of this team was Faith Cherotich. She won gold. I remember the race. Gun to tape. As we speak, she's a current world champion. She's the current Commonwealth Games champion. And lastborn, as we call her, Faith Mdogo, is doing wonderful things. So her, absolutely living up to her potential. Damaris Mutunga, silver in 400 meters. She's now in the NCAA. She's doing well. Purity Chepkirui, one of the people who you could say things haven't quite gone according to plan. She was good in 2021. 2022, she got silver. Now she's just a middling athlete. Akohapa, yukohapa, yukopale, yukopale, yukopale. She's one of those ones Rob says you could have treated well. 1500 meters, Reynold Cheruiyot won gold. Last year in Tokyo, he won bronze in the 1500 meters and he's won a world cross title in the mixed relay. So wonderful. 3000, Felix Coril, he won silver back in 2022. He's currently doing his thing in Japan. He's not pulling up any trees, like Sammy would say many years ago. Edwin Kisalak, also in Japan, he got bronze in the same 3,000 meters race. Daniel Kimayo, 1,500 meters, got bronze, but he hasn't run a single race in 2026. The last result I could find was April 2025. So that is, if you are to look at the stars, so to see how, where do we get our stars to reach? What do we do? How do we end up with them? How do we take care of them? Do we do enough to get them all to the top? Admittedly, Kenya has more than one problem in terms of how do you harness all this talent. And our problem is actually an abundance problem. We maybe have way too much talent, so a lot of it falls on the wayside. But when he said that, it made me wonder, where are all these kids? Where are the kids from 2020? Where are the kids from 2021? I actually was tempted to look for where are the kids from 2022, 2021. You know what? The one we hosted, the one of Emmanuel Wanyonyi. I was tempted to find out, where are those children? Are we seeing a lot of them, or have most of them disappeared? Because some of them fall off by the wayside because of many reasons. There's a variety of reasons, some which I can't speak out loud because I'd put myself in trouble. But just a cursory look at Wanyonyi, won 800, doing incredibly well. Vincent Keter, he's just now a middling guy. Things haven't quite fallen into place for him. And Noah Kibet, we have tried. It just doesn't work for the youngster. You drop down to 5,000 meters, Benson Kiplangat. Levi Kibet. Amos Serem. At least he inspired his brother. You know, he inspired his brother all the way to now being a Commonwealth Games champion, but you haven't seen enough from him. Simon Koech, at least we've seen him. He was at the Commonwealth Games, so he's trying to build on it. Among the ladies from back then, Purity Chepkirui, like I said, won gold in Nairobi, won silver the following year, but since then things haven't gone according to plan. I thought she had incredible talent, that girl, but something just hasn't worked. Winnie Jemutai, not a clue. Teresia Mudhoni Gateri won 3,000 meters in Nairobi. We saw her attempt to run the mile in Commonwealth Games. The less I said about that, the better. Zena Jemutai Yego, And then you go to Jacqueline Chepkoech, won gold in Nairobi, won gold in Birmingham, but since then things have gone sideways. But guess who's there? Guess who won bronze back in 2022? Lastborn, Faith Cherotich. That is when I first saw her, and that is when we all thought that girl is young. She's got great potential. So all in all, I think the conversion rate is not too bad. We can trace where they are, but there may be other factors that make it very hard for them to make it as easy. It's not a given. Granted, this is talent. How you are as a junior and how you adapt as a senior are two different things. So, but there are a lot of reasons. Some of them, what Rob Walker said, some of them have got to do with coaching, some of them have got to do with agents, some of them have got to do with age. It's a can of worms I really would rather not open. Not today, at least not when I'm alone. I need to have a conversation with someone. But all in all, Kenya, congratulations. Second in the world under 20, 4 gold, wonderful. The men showed up, they did well. And hopefully, when I read about this, when we are going to LA 2028, we are going to see some of these names. You see the way we are seeing guys from 2024 and we are seeing they're improving, we are seeing them moving. I hope we'll be able to see at least one or two. Because if we are honest, what we saw in Commonwealth Games was rather worrying. And I am particularly curious to see what we do next year at the World Championships, when most, in all likelihood, Beatrice Chebet may not be back yet. And even if back, maybe not back to her level best. I'm curious to see what we shall do, because I get the feeling like Beatrice and Faith have covered up a bit. Kidogo tu hivyo. So I'm very curious to see what we do in China next year. And that will give us an idea of what will happen when we get to LA in 2028. But my hope, my prayer is that these young men and women who did so well to finish second, we can see their progression. We can see another Faith Cherotich. We can see another Emmanuel Wanyonyi, hopefully, because the idea is to convert all that great potential among the youth into senior medals.
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You're on Spot On 96.3 Nation FM, your voice, your vibe. I am with you till 6 p.m. as we talk about what's going on in the world of sports. And from the good side of athletics, you know, World Under 20, Nairobi bid, all the best to the city of Nairobi, and in particular to Ibrahim Hussein. I hope you get that bid, but if you guys get a chance to do a better video, tafadhali mfanye video. From that to, the United States Anti-Doping Agency announced a 3-year ban for Jonah Koech after his ABP, otherwise known as Athlete Biological Passport, revealed highly atypical blood values consistent with blood doping. These samples were collected immediately before and after his first place finish at the United States National Championships in the 1500 meters, and as a result, all his performances from July onward have been scraped off Arudisha Pesa, and yes. So, when you are caught with any doping offense, the standard is 4 years. If you accept violation and accept sanction within 20 days, so, ukiambua mashtaka ni hii, we think you doped, useme, I am guilty. Now, we agree before 20 days, within 20 days of being charged, unatolewanga 1 year. Unaambiwa, you have been a nice man, you've saved us the trouble of showing or proving that you have, go away. Take 1 year less. So he's taken a year less. That's under Article 10.81 of the World Anti-Doping Code. So ukisema, yes, I agree, I did something funny, yes. So here's a timeline of Jonah Koech. Now, Jonah Koech, his first abnormal blood sample was collected July 30th. The second one on August 8th, 6 days after his US title win. Okay. In February 2026, the ABP expert panel ruled that there was an adverse passport finding and told USADA, guys, deal. He got a provisional suspension on July 17th, and August 10, 2026, he said, agree. His ban will end on July 17, 2029. Yes? Now, here's the interesting thing about him and being tested. In 2022, he was tested once. In the whole of 2023, 2024, no one tested him from USADA. The next test, 2025, he was tested 9 times. And once in 2026. Yeah. So read into that what you will when you think about it. Now, I know you're wondering why Jonah Koech. Yes, he was born and raised in Eldoret. He went to St. Patrick Eton, where he was coached by Brother Colm. Oh, Lord. And then he went into the U.S. at UTEP in 2015 to 2018. Then he turned professional. And in 2021, he became a U.S. citizen and enlisted in the U.S. Army. He was at 2022 World Championships. Then he was fifth at the 2024 Olympic Trials. Then last year he won the U.S. Championship 1500 meters. Sasa yoyote imeenda na maji shwa. That's why we are calling him Kenyan-born American as we speak. Now, the interesting bit is he had an engagement with someone on IG where he said, I have not doped at all. He said, I have not doped. And then the guy went on. The guy said, oh, are you sure? So he went on, I did not dope. So he was asked, so what happened? And he says, listen, this, I was told to agree and I agreed and that is where I am. So this is what he said. I am clean and I will always be. If you need all the answers, ask USADA to tell you what I use or ask them to give you samples. If there is anything in it, then tell me. Then he went ahead to say, from the way he sees it, he needs a lot of money to mount a strong defense of himself. And he compared himself with Nora Geruto. Now, Nora Geruto, you remember, Kenyan-born Kazakh. She's from Kazakhstan. She won world title and then she was called because of ABP. She appealed it. The appeal went through. World Athletics or AIU went to CAS. CAS said, no, thank you. She has a case. So her ban was lifted. Now, she blamed it on having a... what are those things people have in their stomachs? An ulcer. She has an ulcer and she had COVID. She said that's the reason her numbers went all over the place. It's one of those very interesting things. You know those things where you read and you're like, this thing, there's more than meets the eye, you know? More than meets the eye. Because she went all the way to CAS and she got the whole thing kicked out.
She was cleared by a independent disciplinary tribunal after proving that stomach ulcers and COVID infections accounted for her blood fluctuations. Okay? And then they went to CAS. While the athletics were not happy, they went to CAS. And CAS said, no, we agree with her. So that is how she got away with it. Or that is how she was able to get the ban lifted or rescinded. So that's Nora. So Jonah is suggesting the same thing. His conversation was very interesting because he kept... It was very interesting, you know. Because he had a real go with... And this was just a fan. Then the fan put all of that online. Yes? So the exchange was very interesting. So the guy starts with an expletive. Jonah replies with emojis, laughing emojis. Then he sends another one. Then he says, the guy adds, "You people like you ruined the sport." He says, "What did I do? Is there anywhere I use the drugs?" So he went on and tried to explain himself. It's such an odd thing. It makes no sense whatsoever. It just leaves a bad taste in your mouth. I have been lucky enough to meet him and interview him once, and he sounded all nice and neat. Now, to think that all that has gone down the drain is just...

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Good afternoon. It's 29 minutes after 4. You're on Spot on 96.3 Nation FM. Thank you for keeping me company throughout. I'm by myself, by the way, all the way till 6 p.m. Thank you for the guys who are listening online on radio, guys who are sending me something here or there. My tweet about that bid yesterday got quite a number of reactions from serious people in the business. You know, whether it's Nathan Dean Kaliuki or it's Lin Washira, guys just saying, yeah, maybe you have a point there. And Aleki Ronald in particular was really, really pissed about it. And I understand because he's big on sports, and anyone who look at it can understand what is it we did there that maybe wasn't correct. Siraj says, let any code their FPL. I ask you to be patient with me until tomorrow. Teddy will give it to you tomorrow. Okay, that's all I ask for. Yeah, just kidogo to patience. Hadi kesho. Chepkumia says that there's community shield tomorrow. Where is Kirwa? It's been a minute since I heard from him. Well, Kirwa is moved on to greener pastures, so to speak. I don't know why it slipped everyone. Mr. Kirwa is currently, he's moved on to big things. He's doing wonderful things. As you know, Mr. Kirwa, he's always straight and sharp. I do miss him. I really miss Kirwa. What the fact, especially his love for things French and things Italian, and just his ability to see the funny thing out of everything. But yes, he's moved on to bigger things. He is building the nation in a different fora, but still a sportsman at heart. Hi there, Wokabi. Rate Hussein Mohammed, the FK boss, 1 year in office. Highlight the standing of Kenya Cup. Oyamen and guys positioned Manchester United is playing against against the Amorim boys. Okay, now I'm not sure what's happening in Kenya Cup. I thought we are concentrating on the 7 series. I think it's Kabeberi this weekend. Next weekend, I think it's Driftwood. KCB last week were given a shocker, so that's as far as I can think where Kenyan local rugby is concerned. There's been funny news with local rugby now that you spoke about local rugby, because Mr. Andrew Amonda was told to choose one, either to be with the Shuja or to go back to KCB. And I saw the people who know, I don't know anything about rugby, I'm not an insider with rugby, but people who say there's selective application of that rule. Selective application of that clause, which does not augur well at all, because Andrew Amonde is a legend where Sevens is concerned, and I think he'd have a lot of value to add, not just as an SNC, but even just as a coach and a player and a man who's been there and done that, and it's been captain. So something is definitely cooking along Gong Road. I just don't know what, and I'm not going to sit here and speculate, but something is cooking. Talanta should have had a track on it. I agree with you totally. I think it should. I don't think we are at a place where we can say we need. I think should have had. I believe it should have had. Esther is tuned in from Kangemi, and then I'm not sure what someone is speaking about me. I don't know what that is. That's actually from my niece, Madame Midecha. I was looking very, very, very dapper. Yes. Oh, she actually has a picture we took many years ago. Anyway, that's completely sidetracked me. Completely. Thank you, my niece. That's Madame Midecha, as always, making sure that I stay switched on. Now, when I was coming into this link, I was coming to talk about the fact that Charlton have decided they need one more. They need one more of us. They need one more of? One more of us. So we all know what happened last year. Where are my bookmarks? You know, I know I'm getting old, but at times I can't find them and I wonder what's going on. My bookmarks should be somewhere so that I can access them and I can click on them. I can't not seem to find them. Anyway, no matter. So, Charlton decided...

decided in January they are getting Colin Sichanja, which they went out there and got him. But this past week, they have gone out and gotten another Kenyan. This time, it is who? It is the man who I think is nowhere near reaching his potential yet. Timothy Ouma, a.k.a. Babu, he has joined Charlton, which is a wonderful move from a Kenyan point of view. Whichever way you look at it, I think it's an incredible thing that he's been able to join them, because when you get into the championship, you're one step away from getting on to the Premier League. All you've got to do is do well. So they have gotten him. They have signed him. They have signed Timothy Ouma. Timothy Ouma has had quite the season. Started at Nairobi City Stars, then went to Elfsborg between 2022 and 2025, then moved to Slavia Prague, and then now he has gone. Then he went to Lech Poznan, and then now he's gone on to Charlton. I hope he can use this as his stepping stone to doing great things. There is no doubting this young man's talent. He's got talent by the bucket. He's got loads of talent. If he can just leave a mark in the championship, then someone bigger in the championship or someone bigger in the Premier League will see him. And once they see him, who knows what's going to happen from there. So it's a big step for him. It's a leap of faith, I would think, from where they are concerned, from where Charlton are concerned, hoping, can we get another Sichanja? Part of me felt like part of them were convinced by just how big we started following them to see what's going on. So they thought, let's have a look. I just hope he can step it up and do what is required of him. I just hope he can do the job, because there is no reason why he can't. He's got the talent. He's got the drive. He hasn't quite turned the tone for our national team, but you can tell there's a good player in there. Charlton are playing today, and he doesn't play. He is lacking match fitness, is what they have given as the reason. Charlton play Derby, and he is not playing. So we are going to watch how that goes. Neither is Mr. Sichanja. He is on the bench, Jersey 28. Charlton are playing Derby. So Timothy doesn't play today. They have listed that as lacking match fitness. So he's got to work on his fitness before he gets to play. I watched his interview. He was a bit hesitant. Like, he didn't want to say too much, didn't want to give too much. But I hope he can help Charlton. And in return, Charlton can place him on the map. This is as big an opportunity as ever. The championship starts today. They start off against Derby. Naturally, by default, we are now all who? Charlton fans. Because we've got two of our own there. Sichanja and Babu. Timothy Ouma and Collins. We hope you beat Derby. And we hope he gets his match fitness soon. So yes, big move that one from a Kenyan footballer. Getting to join Charlton. It's on loan. Let's hope he can deliver.

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Only on Nation FM.

0: 13 minutes on to 5. 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We'll be with you all the way till 6 p.m. We are getting ready. Like I said earlier, you know, it's the calm before the storm. This is maybe the last weekend until May next year, when you are not talking any EPL, you are not talking any international football. It's just friendlies and the start of some leagues, because some leagues are starting today. But for most people, the EPL is everything. That is why everything starts. Everything starts and ends with the English Premier League. So I can understand why it's the calm before the storm, which means all that is going on are friendlies. I have said this over and over again. I do not watch friendlies, so I will not even give you updates on friendlies. I don't. I feel like I shouldn't see what the chef is doing in the kitchen. Let me wait for the meal to come to the table. And the meal is coming to the table in all of a week. And if you like other leagues, some of that those meals are already here. What am I saying? If you look at some of the leagues, of course, the Scottish Premier League is already up and running. If you look at, where is this? My internet is letting me down when I want to sound all smart and knowledgeable. If you look at the Eredivisie, it's starting today. If you look at La Liga, it's up and running. There are games today, you know? So we are moving. It's a go. Yes, it starts today. La Liga has two games today. Alavé take on Getafe. And then you have Sevilla taking on Rayo Vallecano. In Eredivisie, Willem Twa take on Nijmegen. And then Utrecht take on Alkmaar. PSV also in action. Sittard are playing also today. So there is already activity where football is concerned. It's just that for most of us, the EPL is basically what decides what's going on. So they're calm before the storm. Okay. But even with the calm before the storm, when I find something interesting, I must share it with you. So, we've spoken about John Akoech, the Kenyan-born American who has tested positive. Now, there is an NFL player who tested positive, and he says the reason he tested positive is because of a fertility drug. Now, his name is, he's a two-time Super Bowl winner, Nazee Johnson. He says he tested positive for a banned substance because of fertility medication that he was taking. He plays for the Tennessee Titans. He's a cornerback. He's been suspended for 6 regular games without pay for violating NFL's performance-enhancing substances. The 28-year-old said that he and his wife have received fertility treatment after being told he was infertile. I was not aware that there was a substance in the medication that was on the banned list, and I tested positive for a performance-enhancing drug. This is a lesson to all NFL players and new players coming into the league. Do not put anything in your body without following the process and getting approval. We lost our baby a few weeks ago, and this has been an incredibly difficult time for my wife and I. Fortunately, we have 9 good eggs left, so we are holding on to hope that we will be able to grow our family. Now, that is such a tough situation for anyone to find themselves in, if you think about it. So on the one hand, he's got to miss 6 regular games, and on the other hand, he's lost a baby. And as you can tell, he's on the clock, because he only has 9 more. So basically, he's got 9 attempts to be able to do this. So that just puts into, at times these things put into perspective. Some people go out of there to make sure they are clever and they enhance. You read something like that and it tells you he is fighting a whole new battle because he wants to be a parent and things are not working out. So he's just trying. And in the process of trying, what happens? He violates the rules and now he's in trouble for something else. It's tough, man. It's tough. You read something like that and you can only feel for the young man and his wife as they work so hard at becoming parents. So that's Nazee Johnson. He plays for the Tennessee Titans. He's been banned for 6 regular season games without pay because he tested positive for a PED. It just tells you it's different circumstances, different things happening, whichever side you look, and things just happen there and they end up just maybe not going according to plan. And in the end, it's just tough. It's just tough for him. Like we said, the Premier League is up and running in all of a week. We are going to be there. Now, I saw a story, I saw a snippet about the new rules that they are putting in English football. Let's say in English football this season. So they are doing new laws. They are mostly designed to tackle tempo disruption and make the game quicker. Most of these rules were brought in at the World Cup. The English have said we are going to take them. So some of them is countdowns for goal kicks and throw-ins. So that's going to happen. That is coming in. Time-limited substitutions. Substitutes have 10 seconds to leave the pitch at the nearest point. If they fail to do so, the substitute cannot enter the field for at least a minute. That happened in the Middlesbrough's game against Wrexham in Carabao. Let's see what else. Injured players must now go off for 1 minute. That's something else that they have introduced. No more goalkeeper tactical timeouts. Yes. So that they are also looking at. And then handling the ball in the area. Now, this one is interesting. So they are looking how to change. Now, from this season, there will be a consistent approach across all competitions. If a ball is kicked by the goalkeeper or a defender, the goal kick will be viewed as having been taken. Any touch of the ball with the hand or arm by a defender will be a penalty or an indirect free kick for a back pass if it is the goalkeeper. Confused? Yes. There's something about these rules and just them being straightforward that we just do not seem to get when it comes to football and handball. You know? So that is the rule. If a ball is kicked by the goalkeeper or a defender, a goal kick will be viewed as having been taken. Okay? If any touch of the ball with the hand or arm by a defender, any touch of the ball with the hand or arm by a defender will be a penalty or an indirect free kick for a back pass if it is the goalkeeper. So any touch. These rules are just becoming more and more complicated. I really miss the days when football was a lot more straightforward, because I'm not sure what I am saying myself when I read them, and I'm reading them verbatim. There are new VAR areas for fans to look out for. Players sent off for 2 yellow cards. VAR will be able to look at the second caution for players shown a red card. There cannot be a review for potential second bookings for player on a yellow. Does that make sense? Players sent off for 2 yellow cards. The VAR will be able to look at the second caution for the players shown a red card. There, however, cannot be a review for potential second bookings for players on a yellow. It confuses me completely. As part of a trial, there can be a VAR review if there is a foul before a set piece and it directly leads to a goal, penalty, or disciplinary sanction. These things are complicated. VAR was supposed to make things easy. Easy. Can I remind you some of the rules we brought at the World Cup? Throw-ins, 5 seconds. Goal kicks. Goal kick turned into a corner after 5 seconds. Incorrect corners. Substitutions were delayed. Covering mouth, red card. There were 2. Remember, if you cover your mouth. VR interventions. Miss G. Mumeskia nini hapo? There's so many rules. Like, I feel like football is becoming... I was going to say American football. There's so many rules. There's no one. VR should just have stayed to the 4. The countdown for the goal kicks I get. Okay, and the throw-ins I get. Time-limited substitutions, I understand. Injured players must go for 1 minute. Makes sense. Go out, stay for a minute because you're on the floor, then come back. I agree. No more goalkeeper tactical timeouts. Completely. If goalkeeper asks for treatment, an outfield player, as chosen by the coach, must leave the field for a minute. Then there is a 10-second time limit to tell the fourth official who's coming off. Otherwise, the captain does so. So, if who's the goalkeeper for Manchester City? Donnarumma. If Donnarumma is injured, Maresca must stand up and say who's coming off. If he doesn't say it within 10 seconds, the captain, who they are yet to pick, goes out. That rule I like. That one I like for a minute. That one I like. That one I like because it stops those tactical, and City are big on those ones. The complications is when it comes to handling the ball in the area. Let me read it again verbatim. In modern era, the trend is to take a short goal kick inside the box rather than punt it long. This usually involves 1 or 2 defenders inside the area along with the goalkeeper. There have been a few confusing situations where it has not been clear if the goal kick has been taken and the defender then handles the ball. Okay? So, that is the kind of thing. So, you get the point. So, the keeper wants a defender to come in. So, what happens? That is the question. Okay? So, this year, there is a consistent approach. If the ball is kicked by the keeper or a defender, the goal kick has been taken. So there is no more saying, oh, but the keeper was putting it down. No, so long as the keeper has touched the ball, that's it. And then any touch of the ball with the hand or arm by a defender will be a penalty. Any touch of the ball with the hand or arm by a defender will be a penalty. I wonder whether this involves whether you it was inadvertent or it was on purpose. I wonder whether they'll make that change. And then you go to more VAR, okay? Player sent off for two yellows, the VAR will be able to look at the second caution for players shown a red card. Okay? An attacking foul before the ball is in play. There will be a review, VAR review, if there is a foul before a set piece and it directly leads to a goal. Of course, mistaken identity is standard. They do that. You know? However, the one thing that English football are not going to do, the one absolute thing they're not going to do, guess what it is? Unlike at the World Cup, there will be no VAR intervention on incorrect corners or red cards for players who cover their mouth in confrontational situation. So you imeenda, so akuna, cover your mouth, red. In English football, this is on none. Incorrect corner, they don't care. But all the other changes have happened. Confused? Yes. These rules confuse every single person. Everyone who thinks we understand the rules, they confuse all of us. Kabisa. It's like football is determined to confuse us, to leave us confused at all times. It's the only explanation. How else do you explain what's going on there? Absolutely makes no sense. It makes absolutely zero sense. It's 5 p.m. When we come back, we talk transfers. Then we look forward to the AFCON final. Then we look back at some of the stars. I told you I've got new favorite players, women favorite players in Africa. It's been a really good AFCON. I've enjoyed it. Blame it on Harambee Starlets qualifying and me getting something to watch, something to enjoy.
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Good evening. It's 11 minutes after 5. You're on Spot On. Final hour of the show, 96.3 Nation FM. Your voice, your vibe. Wakabi with you all the way till 6 p.m. And we said we talk about football a bit. Like I said, it's the calm before the storm. Next week, you won't care that Jeff Bezos has bought into Liverpool, will you? But today, it might just catch your attention. Now, Liverpool owners have agreed to sell 30% of the club to a consortium that includes billionaire Jeff Bezos. That is the man behind Amazon. So Liverpool have gone all Amazon. Now, from what I see, from what I read, from what I have heard, these guys might come back in a year and buy it and continue and buy majority stake from FSG. FSG, of course, bought the team, £300 million back in 2010. And they sold a bit, a small minority stake to Dynasty Equity. But this time they've gone out and sold 30%. Now, what this means, I hope it means that there is money. You know, first of all, for FSG themselves, they've made so much money, if you think about the club. You know? So the proposed sale is 30%. Do you know how much that translates to when you think about what the club is worth today? £1.5 billion. Okay? How much did they buy it for again? £300 million. So that 30% they are selling is worth what? Five times what they bought it for? Five times what it was worth back in 2010. So it just tells you big, it's huge, it's a big deal, both for FSG, because you have to know when to get out. I've never been a businessman a single day in my life, but you have to know when to buy in and when to cash in. So they have cashed in. 30% gives them 1.5B. They bought the whole thing for 300. That means they still have a big chunk to sell, you know? They've been done well. They've invested, of course. The club has done well and stuff. But then, Bezos has decided, let me go into this. Now, it's his first foray into sports, yes? He stepped down as CEO of Amazon 5 years ago, but he's it's the company's biggest shareholders. He owns an aerospace company. In fact, I was reading somewhere on my phone, he's considered the most richest person in the world. Yes, he is. He could be. He is the world's third richest person behind Elon Musk and Larry Page. He has a net worth of $272.1 billion. Oh, my word. $272. We all know the story for Amazon, don't we? Launched in 1994 from his own garage. And then one of the other guys in the consortium that is coming in with him is called Saverin. Now, Saverin, he co-founded a social network site, Facebook, with Zuckerberg. He's only 44. Oh, my word. Yes. Then there's a man called British Indian millionaire Bhatia, who's 46. He has been involved heavily with football a bit because he was at Queen's Park Rangers, where he stepped down from that board only in July and transferred his shares to Championship club majority owner Ruben. He's been there for 19 years. So he knows a thing about football. He's been around the football. He was in the team that tried to buy Chelsea but couldn't. But that's it. So Liverpool have new owners. I hope new owners mean, you know, unlike before, nowadays new owners, you know, for those of us who are old enough to remember Roman Abramovich, when he came, he changed everything, you know, changed everything. So these days you can't. You've seen Newcastle struggle because of the rules on what to do and what not to do. So wait and see what FSG do. Of course, investment is always a good thing. But there seems to be this hunger to buy into sports. This hunger to go into sports and to go into franchises. You've seen, just think about how many sports teams you've had being sold or parts of them being sold in the last 5 years. Just top of your head. Just think about it. Think about the Lakers who've been sold twice. Think about Boston, you know. Think about now this Liverpool case. Think about Man United with Ineos. Think about Chelsea. And there's just been this clamor to buy into sports, to buy into it. It's like the very, very wealthy have decided, let's go in. Think about Newcastle. They have decided we are going in heavy. So they've all gone in. It'll be curious though, because Liverpool is this club that is full of, you know, it's a workers club. You know, it's got a community element to it. It's very, Liverpool is not City or Chelsea, for example. It's a club that considers it has a lot of ties and roots
with the community and working class roots. That's what it is. That's what Liverpool is. So question is, how are they going to deal with? Because the big guys who come with the big money, they did not get big money by being nice. They make tough calls, tough decisions. They make do all those things. So how does it marry into it? And also at times it makes me wonder, how do the English feel when a big chunk of their teams are now owned by other people? I mean, Liverpool already were owned by Fenway Sports Group. But how do they feel when all these guys are coming in? I think Bezos going into sports is big because of who he is and what he represents. Yeah, I think it's really, really huge, especially him, because he's backed it. He doesn't sit on the board, but he's backed it, which means he's put in quite a bit of money into the holding. Like we said, 1.5 B. They are using K5 Sports as the vehicle. You know, I hear these people saying this investment vehicle. So it's the vehicle in which they are using it. They are using to buy. Like I said, the man is worth 192 billion pounds. 192 billion pounds, around $256 billion. He's never been involved in sports. This is his first into it, but the other guys have been involved into, have always been around it. Brian Baum, founder of venture capital K5 Sports, which is the venue they are using. It's the one Bezos is investing in. He'll join the board alongside Severin's wife, Elaine. Yes. So if Mr. Bezos goes into sports, how long before the other really, really, really wealthy people also go into sports, and especially into football? How long before it? Like, how long before football stops being people's games? Because all these billionaires are coming in. All of them are coming in. And if you think this is big money, Liverpool, 1.5 billion pounds for 30%. When I come back, we talk about a team that has

0: 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Sindio, nifuata tufike kwenye show. 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

Good evening, it's 27 minutes after 5, you're on Spot On, 96.3 Nation FM, your voice, your vibe. We are here till 6 p.m. Now, we've spoken about Liverpool getting Jeff Bezos to invest in them. They're selling 30%, it's worth £1.5 billion. The big deal, the really, really big deal in terms of selling of franchises or clubs or sporting entities, if you may, it's the Lakers. The Lakers have been sold for $12.5 billion to Josh Kushner and former Disney chief Bob Iger. It's the largest ever price ever paid for a sports franchise. Now, the ridiculous thing about it is Mark Walter acquired controlling interest from the Bass family. You know the Bass family, the famous Bass family. They've run the Lakers for years. For £10 billion, $10 billion rather, a year ago. Last year. So he bought it for $10 billion last year. That's Mr. Mark Walter. And then this week, he sold it to Josh Kushner and former Disney chief executive Bob Iger for $12.5 billion. In a year, that franchise has appreciated by $2.5 billion. To these figures, $2.5 billion. To these figures, to sit down and think about what you mean.

and give Austin Reeves a contract and give Luka. That's the most they've done. Nothing more. However, who's buying it? Josh Kushner, who is the brother to Trump's. You know the connection to Trump, don't you? Yes. And even though they said this is not really possible, because this is the argument they say. First of all, they said this has nothing to do with the FIFA money. You remember they were trying to buy into FIFA? All of 2 weeks ago, 3 weeks ago? So they said this has nothing to do with that. Though my village rudimentary thinking says there must be something related. The other thing they say is these two guys, they were leaning towards starting a new franchise. For years now, there's been a story that Las Vegas needs a basketball franchise. So they were leaning towards that side. And then all of a sudden, tables turned. And very quickly, they bought LA Lakers for $12.5 billion. Yeah? $12.5. So Mark Walter has made $2.5 billion. Some of the agreements are Jenny Bass, who is the Lakers governor, who's the daughter of the man who made the elder Bass, stays on as governor for 5 years. This deal was there from last year. So we wait and see what that happens. However, here is where the story is. Okay? Here is where the story is. And I saw this. I was trying to read it to try and understand. Maybe you guys can understand it with me. Okay? So, 14 months ago, Mark Walter bought this for $10 billion. That was the valuation. Jeannie Bass and family sold it. Okay? This week, he sold it for $12.5 billion. Yeah? For context, the Bass family has owned the Lakers for 46 years. Then 10 months of Mark Walter, and he was already a minority. And then now, Kushner, who's brother of President Donald Trump's son-in-law, Jared Kushner. Ona hii maneno ya money and money. You know, in Kikuyu, we have this phrase that says, shilingi umulika shilingi ingine. You know? Yes, that money has a way where money just sticks together. So the biggest question is, why did Walter sell so fast? Now, there is a story that says Mr. Walter has had an issue with Serikal. There's a federal investigation since last year over how billions of dollars in loans inside his business empire were classified and accounted for. The investigation, which was sparked by an internal whistleblower, has included seizure of funds and searches of a private plane. Okay? The U.S. Attorney's Office in Manhattan and Securities and Exchange Commission are now examining how $16 billion in loans extended to companies tied to Walter or his conglomerate, TWG Global, wound up on the books of insurance companies he owns after passing through a third entity. I will not lie to you that I understand what they are saying. I will not lie to you that I can break this down for you. This is not a men's 1500 meters. This is not the AFCON final and semifinal. No. All it says is this man is under pressure from a federal investigation where they say he may be forced to pay up the loans the feds are investigating, and they are worth a lot of money, billions of dollars. And so he has sold something that is worth billions of dollars. So the speculation is he's trying to figure it out. He's trying kujipanga up. Kujipanga. And this is not the only franchise he owns. He owns WNBA Sparks, and he has a stake in Chelsea, a stake in Cadillac, the Formula One team. So he's everywhere. He's absolutely everywhere. So that connection is what makes it interesting. So on one side, Kushner tried FIFA. The world went ham on him, so they stopped. And Infantino is still fighting his fights. They were thinking of starting this franchise in Las Vegas because LA has been really linked with that franchise. LeBron all the time is linked with being part of it. And then they turned to Mr. Walter, who conveniently is in trouble with government, and he sold it for $12.5 billion. First of all, the figures are ridiculous. Secondly, all those intrigues around it make it even more complicated. Thirdly, just how expensive and how big is sports in the world? Are you hearing these figures? $12.5 billion. The man made 25% profit in 14 months. 25%. And he's in trouble with government. And the guy who's bought the team has big connections with government.

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0: Good evening. It's 13 minutes on to 6, which means we are about to get out of here. And again, thank you very much for everyone who's kept me company. It's been a good afternoon. It's been a nice good afternoon. What is that Vincent is asking? Do you think Salmon has the capacity to play for Arsenal as Saliba backup? Who's Salmon? The only Salmon I know is a fish. It's expensive like crazy, you know? I don't know what you're talking about. I would assume it's the fact that Arsenal are looking and looking and looking and looking for someone to step in because Saliba is injured and Big Gabby needs someone, a partner there. And I think they don't think... who's the guy? The guy who started that... Mosquera. I don't think they think Mosquera can do a decent enough job of deputizing. I think maybe they think Mosquera and... Mosquera and Gabriel are too similar, maybe. So they've been linked with all sorts of players. Today I saw it's Hinshelwood from Brighton. Yesterday was Kwanzaa. The other day was... what's the boy at Villa? Kwanzaa. So they've been linked with so many defenders. I'm not sure what's going on there. Chapkume has tagged me to something about... Papa Chao demanding $745,000 in unpaid wages and bonuses. Yeah, this man has gone through quite the thing this year. There's been a lot of fighting as far as Senegal is concerned. I wouldn't be surprised that that is happening. I wouldn't be. Quick mention of the transfers and what's going on now. I saw this. Ferran Torres has completed his move to PSG from Barcelona, the man who scored the World Cup winning goal. He has completed that move to PSG for £42.7 million. Yes. So he joins that team. He was a prime target for PSG despite the other signings. Of course, they have signed Magnus Akliuche. I hope that's the way it's pronounced. I'm not sure. I never heard that name before. He'll wear the number 9 shirt in Paris. Remember, Gonzalo Ramos left for Milan. So he gets to wear jersey 9. So, this move is interesting. First of all, my assumption is Barca are trying to create fans for Rodri because they want Rodri, and City have been telling them, haijatosha mboga, endeni mrudi. So, Barca are trying to raise money for Rodri. The last time I checked, they had a 10 million euro difference in what City wanted and what Barca were willing to pay. So, that's interesting on its own. So, that's the first thing for where they are concerned. Secondly, Barcelona have had a very interesting off-season. They've sold Torres. They've bought Anthony Gordon. They've bought Adeyemi from Dortmund. I don't get it. They couldn't keep Rashford, but they have gotten these other children who at best are not better than Rashford, who at best I don't think they're better than Torres. But yes, it's the whole... This thing of balancing of books is also working. But it's this move is interesting in that way. So, Barca trying to raise money for Rodri. On the other hand, Chelsea put a deadline on Friday for Enzo to move. It still hasn't happened, but everyone seems to think that one point or the other it's going to happen. Enzo is going to leave for City. So, City are looking to... Rodri wants to leave, so they will let him leave. Then they need to get Enzo, because Maresca likes Enzo. So all these pieces are trying to sort of move into place, which also means there's something about the Bacola move. Will he move? When is he moving? Is moving? If he's moving, because PSG are of course adding wingers onto their team. Now, the one thing I am curious about, I was looking at Ferran Torres. So Ferran Torres first moved from Valencia to City. He played 97 games for Valencia, scored 9 goals. And then he moved to City. How much money did he move to City for? He moved to City for 23 million euros, 20.8 million. Okay? Then at City he played 43 games, scored 16 goals. And then in January 2022 he left for Barcelona. He left for 55 million euros to Barcelona plus a potential 10 million in add-ons. And then now he's moved from Barcelona to PSG. So he is a guy who's had such big moves, such big career moves. And I just looked at it and I wondered, what's he done? So he scored 65 goals in 207 appearances for Barcelona. But how many can you remember? I know he scored the World Cup goal. But if you think about Barca, this Barca of Hansi Flick, the Barca of Xavi, what did he do really? Like, yeah, he's 200 appearances, 65 goals, but it's almost like an under the radar kind of thing. Even for the Spanish national team, comes off the bench. I don't get it. So he's such big moves, such big teams, because you played for City and Barca and PSG. That is like the creme de la creme. So maybe his agent is a good agent and his numbers tell a good story. But is any of it memorable? Is any of it you can... I can't remember any of them. None. Zero. Zilch. Zero. Maybe the World Cup. The World Cup final, of course, because that's the goal that immortalizes him. So that's the big move. That's been like the... That's the move. Zingine zote tunangoja tuone. This... And see whether what he's done can then shift everything else the way we think it should. Because you get the feeling things are going to shift, you know? What's going to happen? When he moves, does, you know, Rodri, Enzo. So what will Chelsea do? What's happening there? Will United spend more money than Coventry? Currently they haven't. This transfer window, I have a feeling it will pick up speed in the next few days, because like we said, the wait is about over. Let's come back, finish off with WAFCON, because WAFCON has been the gift that just has kept on giving.
1: Yo, Mo Chief, turn me up on them headphones, bro. What up?

Yes. I have never quite taken the time to listen to the words of that song, but it's absolutely fantastic. And I know I am 5 years late to the party, but yes, wonderful. I like, I was the mystery, proper. WAFCON. Now, for some reason, either starlets or the fact there is not enough football to watch, I have been glued to my TV watching the AFCON, and I have absolutely enjoyed every bit of it. From Nigeria being shocked in the opening game by Malawi, to them not recovering, to them being beaten by South Africa such that they are out of the running for a chance to qualify for the World Cup, to Morocco once again going in as one of the favorites, to them having a World Cup winning coach, to them again falling short, to Cameroon surprising every single one of everyone to get to the final. It's been that kind of tournament. I have thoroughly enjoyed it. Now, today is Morocco versus Algeria. It's the third place playoff. It's the game no one likes to play, is what they say. I would assume Morocco will have pride to play for and playing in front of their home crowd. But the Msema Kweli is tomorrow. Kesho ndio mambo yote. Why? It's the WAFCON final, and we are going to have a new winner of the AFCON, if I'm not mistaken. Nigeria have won a gazillion of them, 10, I think. Equatorial Guinea have had one. South Africa have had one. And we are about to have a new champion, if I am not mistaken. Let me just confirm that. WAFCON winners. Let me just confirm that. That's the voice I have in my ear. My logic tells me that. Let me confirm that I am right. Yes, and I am right. Niger has won it, I think, 10 times. Yes. And then you have South Africa won it in 2022. And then Equatorial Guinea won it in 2012 and 2008. The rest of it is all Niger. Niger 10 titles, Equatorial Guinea 2. And you have got South Africa with one. So tomorrow we are going to have, for the first time in history, we are going to have a new winner. It's either going to be Malawi or it's going to be Cameroon. Now, this is where it gets interesting. Let's start with Malawi, who are favorites. For me, they are the favorites to win it. The Malawi team is driven forward by two ladies. The two ladies are the ones. They are leading. They are called the Scorchers. The Scorchers are led by two sisters, Tabitha and Temwa Chawinga. Those two are the girls. Now, Tabitha is the elder one. She is the one who set everything going. She was born 30 years ago in a district called Rumpi. Yes, she's 30. She started playing football with boys. Then someone in an NGO saw her play and picked her and helped her find ways. She was playing for a team called DD Sunshine, and that is where she found a way through. An NGO worker, someone who was an NGO saw her play, spoke. The owner of the team said, someone with a well-wisher, a guy called Mr. Dube, he offered to pay for her to go, and that was it. From there on, Tabitha is flown. She's played all over the world. She currently plays for Lyon. She is a proper girl. She played in China, and now she's playing. She scores goals. She is top. Top. Yes? And then there's her sister, Temwa, who's dyed her hair, if I'm not mistaken. She was born 2 years later, 1998. Her name means love. This is thanks to a very nice story on the BBC Sports website. Yep. Those two girls, unbelievable. Malawi have scored 12 goals. They've scored 9. Hey, tough ladies. Good, fantastic women. I have enjoyed watching Malawi. They have some power and skill. But for them to win tonight, they have got to overcome this lady, Mikaeli Bihina. Now, I saw Mikaeli when Niger played Cameroon, and she made 9 saves in the game. Wonderful lady. Then I got interest of it because when I think Cameroon, I know most of you think Roger Miller, maybe some of you think Samuel Eto'o. When I think Cameroon, I think goalkeepers. I think Thomas Nkono. I think Joseph Antoine Bell, and I think Idris Carlos Kameni fairly recently. And then there was the other short one who played for Barcelona. Him in your juicy, Fabrice Ondoa. But mostly it's Thomas Nkono, Bell, and then Idris Carlos Kameni. On that list, add Mikaeli Bihina. Oh, she has been unbelievable. Did you see her versus Morocco? Huh? Morocco get a penalty. On the stroke of full time after extra time,
she saves. We go to the shootout, she saves and saves and she is special. She is super special, that girl. Super, super special. Super. She's been unbelievable. And she's only 22. She's been incredibly good. I have enjoyed watching her. And again, she speaks about her drive, her desire. She plays in Portugal with Benfica. She is just unbelievable. She started as a striker. Then the coach told her, you're too tall. Please go in goal. And since then, unbelievable girl. She is so good. When you watch Cameroon tonight, tomorrow, from 10 p.m., Cameroon and Malawi. For Cameroon, watch out for Michaela. She's wonderful. I absolutely enjoy watching her. And when you save that many penalties, like she did, so she saves one in extra time, 118th minute, and then she saved three more in the shootout. Three penalties. She is unbelievable. That final will be won by, can the Chawinga sisters find a way? Or with Mikaeli Behina be impossible to beat? That is where that game is won. I really would like Malawi to win because they are closer to home. But on the other hand, Mikaeli has been unbelievable. That game is on tomorrow from 10 p.m. So make a date with it. I will be there. I will watch every single kick of it. I know. At times I struggle with watching. But this one, I will watch. Okay? For everyone who likes the EPL is starting tomorrow because the Community Shield, which is a friendly, it's not a trophy. It's a friendly. It's a curtain raiser. The curtain raiser is tomorrow. It's Arsenal versus City. I don't care much, but I know a lot of people want to know what happens. Because we get to see what City look like without Pep, and we get to see what Arsenal are cooking with Bruno Guimarães and Declan Rice and Zubimendi and all those ones. We get to see that. So that's tomorrow from 5 p.m. Okay? So if you've been waiting for football to start, it starts tomorrow. Starts football. I put that in quotes because La Liga is already up and running. Eredivisie is already up and running. Scottish Premier League. But football, EPL, starts next weekend. Tomorrow is the traditional curtain raiser, Arsenal versus Manchester City. But at 10 p.m., it's the WAFCON final. Is Cameroon versus Malawi. Tonight, it's Morocco versus Algeria. Cheers, guys. Last word goes to Vincent, who's put a picture of me asking me, I don't know this guy. No, I don't know him.

0: I have no idea who Salmon is. He must be a youngster who plays. I have no idea. I really do not watch a lot of youth football. Life is too short. I watch the main thing.
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1: Another sprinter, 400 meters hurdler sprinter, also from KDF, is provisionally suspended. What is happening at KDF? Is it a pattern? Should we be concerned now? Because clearly, there seems to be a pattern. Hopefully it's not.
0: From football and rugby to athletics, basketball, motorsport, and everything making the headlines across the world of sport.
1: Vini was tempted to come to Arsenal because Arsenal tabled a better deal. But Arsenal, just being able to give Vini a second thought, says a lot about where the club is right now. Says a lot about how the top players view the club.
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0: Nairobi is hoping to convince the world that for the first time in the championship's history, the championship comes to Africa. Kasarani is the venue. 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
3: Even the one in 2022 was majorly not there. Even the Cabo Verde one, majorly Ninauko. 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
1: We have a political system, Eric, that is called a winner takes it all and a loser loses it all. The current political system is not an accommodative political system. And Barack Obama, our great son, said that if you have political processes that facilitate exclusion, then you have a society that is not going to be sustainable in the long run.
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2: The way we tell time now, obviously the GMT, the Greenwich Mean Time, is something that was developed in Britain. And it was another story I did of how sort of that time came here, which was sort of a part of colonialism. And before that came, people in East Africa tell time according to what meant most to them.
0: Fixing the Nation with Eric Latif, Felaris Wambui, and Mariam Bishar. 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
1: Wake up blessed. Walk in favor.
2: We need to grow. 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We are growing.
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1: Nairobi is hoping to convince the world that for the first time in the championship's history, the championship comes to Africa. 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
1: We have a political system, Eric, that is called a winner takes it all and a loser loses it all. The current political system is not an accommodative political system. And Barack Obama, our great son, said that if you have political processes that facilitate exclusion, then you have a society that is not going to be sustainable in the long run.
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2: The way we tell time now, obviously the GMT, the Greenwich Mean Time, is something that was developed in Britain. And it was another story I did of how sort of that time came here, which was sort of a part of colonialism. And before that came, people in East Africa tell time according to what meant most to them.
0: Fixing the Nation with Eric Latif, Felaris Wambui, and Mariam Bishar. 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
1: You are aligned. Ask that everything about this day is going to be so aligned to God that you will not miss it. 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
0: Wake up blessed. 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
1: We need to grow, child of God. 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

0: Najwani Nani, it's your voice, your vibe, from the 254 to the world. One vibe at a time, we turn it up.
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1: Last month, nanua tokens tu zangu kidogo, za 2000 za kunisukuma mwezi, nikapewa zit 80 tokens from the 2000. Barely a month later, I spend the same amount. Can you guess how much walinipatia? How is it that with less power consumption, I am getting less tokens for the same amount of money?
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